0: This is TikTok with AWR, Transformation in Christ Talk. 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
4: 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Children who consumed full-fat dairy products were at a much higher risk of being obese. Alarmingly, the children who consumed the most full-fat dairy products were 99% more likely to be overweight than those who consumed little or none. 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Avoiding full-fat dairy is another ageless advantage.

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Tinig ng Pag-asa, real stories of faith and practical lessons from the Bible. 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Mga pangakong di nabibigo, God's promises that never fail, offering hope and assurance. 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Reasoning from the Scriptures, thought-provoking discussions on biblical truths. Revelation of Hope, unveiling the prophecies of the Bible and God's ultimate plan. We understand that life's questions often need answers and encouragement. AWR Story Time and Question of the Day. 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
2: Gallstone disease is painful and often requires the surgical removal of the gallbladder. Is there a way to avoid developing the disease in the first place? Men who ate nuts at least 5 times a week were found to be 30% less likely to develop gallstones, according to the Health Professional Study published in 2004. The men enjoyed hazelnuts, peanuts, and cashews and avoided the pain of gallstones. Enjoying nuts most days of the week is another ageless advantage.

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1: Nagbabalik po ang inyong programang Voice of Health at bago po tayo pumalaon sa ating maganda at makabuluhang talakayan ngayong araw na ito, inaanyayahan ko pong lahat na sumandaling yumuko sa atin pong panalangin. 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
3: Magandang araw, ma'am, and magandang araw, viewers. So, thank you for having me. It's a privilege for me to impart some knowledge regarding the oral manifestations in management of HIV patient. So,
1: yan. So mga kaibigan, si Doc Jar po ay magbabahagi ngayong araw tungkol sa HIV and AIDS. So ang kanya pong topiko ay may pamagat na Live Free from HIV and AIDS, Oral Manifestation and Management. So ano nga po ba talaga ang kailangan nating maunawaan at malaman tungkol dito sa mga sakit na ito, no, doktora? So ibigay na po natin sa kanya ang pagkakataon upang i-discuss ang kanyang topikong ito.
3: Okay, so human immunodeficiency virus remains a public health concern worldwide. So, and the Philippines is currently experiencing one of the fastest growth, especially young patients. Despite advances in treatment, many people living with HIV face significant challenges, including limited access to care, social stigma, and poor health education. So the oral cavity often presents early signs of HIV infection. So as a dentist and as an oral maxillofacial surgery resident, we are essential in early detection and can play a critical role in improving health outcomes of and quality of life of individual living with HIV. Okay, so the HIV remains one of the most stigmatized infectious disease and continues to rise with 36.7 million people worldwide living with it as of 2015. So according to the WHO yan. So in the Philippines, the Joint National Program of HIV and AIDS estimated over 1,000 victims of AIDS-related death and 6,400 new cases of HIV infection in 2015 alone. So from January to May 2017, the HIV and AIDS core team of the Research Institute of Tropical Medicine served 9,801 patients with HIV. And meanwhile, according to the Department of Health, the daily average number of new HIV cases is 30. So one concern that is commonly left unnoticed for patients living with HIV is dental health. Okay, so there is a barely discussion about dental health care services specially intended for patient living with HIV in the country. So hindi naman porket may HIV yung patient is nineneglect na natin ito at hindi na natin ititreat sila. So basta we know the precaution lang. Okay? So just to give you a quick background, this is the incidence rate per 1,000 uninfected population. So nasa less than 1% lang siya. But it doesn't mean na hindi na natin pagtutuunan ng pansin kasi pataas na talaga siya ng pataas as the year goes by. So from 0.15 in 2019 to 0.27 this year, 2025. However, new infections and AIDS-related death in the Philippines continues to rise rapidly. So most of the time, the patient will lie. Minsan, nagsisinungaling sila with their condition. Or minsan naman, they are afraid. Okay, so they are natatakot sila because of the social stigma and discrimination. So nearly thousands death among diagnosed with HIV were reported in 2022. And as of 2023, death reported already reached to 834, okay? So which came from 25 to 34 years old. This is the estimated patient living with HIV is rapidly increasing. So since yun nga, noong 2023, estimated niya is 189,000 patient and projected increase by more than twice to 401,700 by 2030. So ito yung mga predictions nila, yung pag high incidence ng pagkakaroon ng HIV patients. Okay? So based on the statistics of HIV in 2012, there were only approximately 9 new cases every day. So compared to the report from 2023, na nasa na naging 46 cases na talaga siya daily. And that's a very high number na, and it is very alarming. So in the Philippines, many HIV patients are diagnosed late, with 29% showing advanced disease symptoms at the time of diagnosis. So as of January 2023, over 110,000 cases have been reported, but social challenges and healthcare barriers continue to drive the epidemic, especially among marginalized communities. Okay, so in this case, the patient should not be ashamed of her or his condition, and they should not lie to their doctor. We can manage them well naman, but they just need to tell the truth. And they can also help us in preventing the spread of the virus. So as you can see in this presentation, majority age is 25 years old below, and the reason for not getting tested in this age group is that they felt that there is no need to get tested. Okay? So majority of them neglected. So minsan hindi na nila pinapansin. So this is a sample scenario perspective of a healthcare professional in dealing patient with HIV. So ayun. So ayoko nang mag-handle ng katulad nyo, kasi mamaya yung mga equipment na gagamitin ko, mahawa pa yung ibang mga pasyente ko. Okay? So actually, handling the HIV patient still belong to standard precaution pa rin naman. Because we already know the path of transmission. We know that it's bloodborne or via body fluids or through sexual contact. Proper PPE and sterilization of the instruments are the key to this problem. So ito naman yung dilemma between patient living with HIV and dental care. So maraming mga pasyente na may HIV na nakakaramdam ng takot at kaba tuwing pupunta ng dentista or any healthcare professional dahil sa mga naranasang discrimination. So natatakot silang mausgahan, o minsan natatakot silang malaman yung kondisyon nila. Pero nowadays naman, patients' confidentiality still exists. Okay? Kaya wag silang matakot magpakonsulta. So according to the Research Institute for Tropical Medicine, all surgical procedures should observe standard precaution and treat all the patient as if they were infectious. Okay, so welcome to the dental field. We are trained and practice the proper PPE ever since we are clinician pa. So kaya nung pandemic, it's not a big step for us kasi because we are handling the oral cavity of the patient. So from head to toe talaga yan dapat protektado. Okay, so patients living with HIV who already disclosed their status to their dentist were required to present their CD4 count result and other laboratory results to their dentist prior to the dental service, but would eventually be refused. So like what I said earlier, we should not neglect the patient. We should not neglect the patient's need just because they have this kind of condition.
1: So ibig sabihin niyo po, Doc, kung paano tratuhin yung mga taong walang AIDS, dapat ganun din yung pagtrato, yes, sa mga taong diagnose or nakakaramdam ng sintomas na may AIDS. 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Yes. Yes. 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Just because, especially, no, tayong mga Pilipino, meron talaga tayong pagka-judgmental, ano?
3: Yes.
1: Oo, masasabi talaga natin discrimination na kapag nalaman na itong taong ito pala ay
3: infected
1: ng HIV, ay isa sa walang bahala na O yes. Itatago pa, no? Mm-hmm. Dahil ayaw nilang malaman na at ayaw na nilang pumunta sa mga katulad din yung professional para mag-seek ng help with regards to the condition that they have and yes. in order for them to prevent further more risk, no? And problem. So ano ba, Doc, yung mga oral manifestation ng AIDS? Makikita mo ba to? May symptoms ba? May signs ba? So ano yung mga oral manifestation when it comes to AIDS?
3: Okay, so actually we have oral manifestations that we can see during the clinical examination sa patient. So minsan, yung mga pasyente pumupunta lang sa'yo for pasta, bunot, and we're not just dealing the bunot naman. We are examining the whole oral cavity actually. So during the yun nga examination doon minsan accidental na minsan nalalaman na may mga questionable na mga signs doon sa bibig ng mga pasyente.
1: So ibig sabihin kahit hindi magsalita si patient pagka open
3: yes.
1: ng mouth.
3: Pag open ng mouth,
1: yes,
3: alam na ng mga dentista
1: 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So alam na ng isang doctor, isang dentist kung meron kayong this kind of disease.
3: Yes. Okay. 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

0: connection. 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Okay, so second one is the oral thrush. This is a lesion that composed of white creamy plaque which are soft gelatin-like patches that can be scraped off. Okay, so unveiling an underlying erythematous area which is ulcerated, eroded, and commonly painful surface. So it can develop anywhere along the mucous membrane. However, the most common site, ang pinaka-common site nitong lesion na to is yung sa dila. Okay, sa dila, sa ngalangala, and doon sa pinaka, may mga fold doon sa mga, sa bibig natin. Okay, so this is an example of candidiasis. Okay, so another sample of erythematous candidiasis. This is a lesion usually present as a flat red lesion, commonly located at the palate and the dorsum of the tongue. Actually, those are the common sites talaga ng mga lesions na to. And then, these lesions are usually symptomatic, medyo masakit siya, and minsan accompanied by burning sensation, so medyo parang feeling na napapasok ka. Para siyang ganun.
1: Parang yun ba, Dok, yung kumain ka ng sili?
0: Yes, para ganun, siyang ganun.
1: Kumain ka ng sili, namasakit, na maanghang, mm-hmm, ganyan. So, yung mga manifestation ng ganito, Dok, ibig sabihin ba malala na yung AIDS or HIV ba muna or
0: well,
1: AIDS?
0: Actually, this is sometimes an initial signs.
1: Okay?
0: These are the initial signs. So, it could have been prevented if madetect sila mas early pa.
1: Okay.
0: So, this is our case here at Adventist Medical Center. So, this patient, actually, itong pasyente na to ay may same-sex na partner. Okay, so presented with lower lip swelling according to him. So 2 weeks nang hindi gumagaling yung pamamaga ng lower lip area niya. So upon clinical examination and upon consultation, the swelling spread not just on the lip area, but it involves the adjacent structures including the mentalis area ng katulad ng chin natin. Ayan. So, nag-spread na siya sa chin area. So, this is the labial mucosa. So, yan, nakikita nyo na may swelling na sa inner lower lip ng pasyente and sa corner ng mouth. So, this is parang magkakaroon siya ng parang redness and also may parang minsan may pagnanana. Okay? So, common yan sa mga immunocompromised patient. Okay? So, this case, this is an angular colitis. So, it appears as a fissures or linear ulceration of the commissures and is frequently associated with small white unilateral oil or bilateral patches as well as the presence of intraoral edema. So, this condition can lead to salivary contamination on the skin. Minsan sa corner ng mouth yan, minsan nagsusugat siya. Okay? And triggers the disease and this can appear with or without oral candidiasis. So, yan. Check nyo din yung mga corners of the mouth kung may mga sugat-sugat. So, minsan ito din yung common na nakikita namin sa mga referral patients namin. Okay, so the next is, this is the uncommon feature of HIV disease. This is the non-Hodgkin lymphoma. So, it often presents as a rapid enlargement, enlarging mass with associated bony destruction. So, nagkakaroon na siya ng, dinadamay niya na yung buto ng pasyente or yung panganong patient. Okay, so survival rates are low and biopsy is essential for definitive diagnosis. So, minsan usually talaga pag may mga ganitong lesion, kailangan talaga i-biopsy.
1: And then, anong procedure dyan, Doc, for like, for example, treatment for the Hodgkin lymphoma?
0: It depends. Meron naman yung therapy niya, it depends on the stage. Okay, so radiation for regional disease and systemic chemotherapy for extranodal disease. So, may

0: heartwarming story of how a struggling chicken farmer's search for the perfect music led to an unexpected spiritual transformation.
1: Hi, I'm Cammie Utman, and this is AWR 360.

0: Welcome to Cebu, the central region in the Philippines, comprised of more than 150 islands. With its diverse landscape of lush mountains and pristine beaches, a true natural paradise where many rely on agriculture and poultry as their livelihood. But amidst the serene beauty of this island, one chicken farmer was facing an unexpected challenge that would lead to an extraordinary story of faith.
1: Tatay ko, nagtayo po ng poultry.
2: I inherited this farm from my father and started helping here to deal with my vices.
0: But the former tattoo artist had a problem. The hens just weren't laying eggs. Desperate for a solution, Erickson sought advice and was told to contact a chicken psychologist. He advised Erickson to play music for the hens, assuring him that it would help them lay more eggs. Erickson followed the advice and placed radios around the chicken cages, playing rock music. However, the outcome was disastrous. The chickens seemed even more stressed and stopped laying eggs altogether. Erickson went back to the psychologist seeking a different solution. The psychologist then suggested to try a different station with calmer music. Searching for a different station, he stumbled upon the AWR broadcast. In no time, something miraculous happened. The hens started laying eggs again as the peaceful music filled the air. But the real miracle came afterward.
3: God loves us so much that He always.
0: Not only were the chickens listening, but Erickson was listening too. God was working in his heart.
2: While collecting eggs, I heard the soothing voice of Cammy Oatman presenting Unlocking Bible Prophecies. I wanted to learn more, so I met with Brother Levi to study the Bible.
0: He decided to be baptized. Today, Erickson is a changed man, thanks to the power of God's Word. 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
2: Thank you, AWR. I am thankful to have found Jesus.
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0: room 321, please.
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Bible School on Air, learn God's Word from the comfort of your home. Tinig ng Pag-asa, discover hope through testimonies and Bible reflections. Reasoning from the Scriptures, thought-provoking discussions on biblical truths. Revelation of Hope, unveiling the prophecies of the Bible and God's ultimate plan. We understand that life's questions often need answers and encouragement. AWR Story Time and Question of the Day, fun, engaging stories for all ages. 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
2: As the prophets and teachers of the early church were fasting and praying, the Holy Spirit called Paul and Barnabas to go on their first mission journey. The church prayed together before sending them out.
3: Hands were laid on them. We prayed earnestly. As a united church, we prayed for their safety and that God would grant them the right words to speak to the multitudes. We prayed that our missionaries would be successful in spreading the gospel. Paul and Barnabas traveled to several places. In Cyprus, they proclaimed the word of God in the Jewish synagogues. In Pisidian Antioch, almost the whole city gathered to hear the word of the Lord. When the Gentiles heard their messages, they believed. The word of the Lord spread throughout the entire region, and the disciples were filled with joy and the Holy Spirit.
2: Paul and Barnabas appointed elders in every church and prayed with fasting, commending them to the Lord. They gathered the church together and reported all that God had done through them and how He had opened a door of faith to the Gentiles.
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1: What's wrong with me? I can't find a job.
2: Get a job through your knees. Prayer still works. Adventists care.

0: We were a group of women outside the city gate by the river at a place of prayer. Lydia, a dealer in purple cloth from Thyatira, was also there. Two men came along and started to speak to us and asked to join us in prayer. We later learned that they were Paul and Silas. The Lord opened Lydia's heart to heed Paul's message. She and all the members of her household were baptized. Another day, Paul and Silas were on their way to a place of prayer. They were met by a female slave who had a spirit in her that could predict the future. She earned a lot of money for her owners by fortune telling. She followed us and shouted at us. This was disrupting, and so Paul ordered the spirit out of her. When her owners realized that their chance of making money was gone, they dragged Paul and Silas to the authorities, and they were put in prison.
1: At around midnight, these two very positive prisoners named Paul and Silas were praying and singing hymns to God. The rest of us were listening to them. Suddenly, there was a violent earthquake and the prison shook. All the prison doors flew open and everyone's chains came loose. The jailer woke up, saw all the doors open and drew his sword to kill himself. He thought all the prisoners had escaped, but Paul assured him and shouted that he should not harm himself. The jailer called for lights, rushed in and lay in front of them, trembling. The jailer accepted Jesus Christ and his whole family was baptized.
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1: 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And we are on the air right now. Ito na po si Dr. Lalaine. 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
2: Hello, sawadika.
1: I'm from... Saan ka ba po?
2: I'm coming from Thailand.
1: Dito oh. Sa
2: welcome po to Mindful Chats. This is your friend, Lanceron Alfanoso. And we are so happy that Sean is back with us. We also would like to say hi to all of you listening right now sa inyong mga radyo 89.1 AWR-FM. And also, we are live, stream live over the Facebook page of Adventist World Radio Manila. Good evening po. Welcome.
1: Good evening po. Maraming salamat, Doc Lane. We are also live on YouTube, and if you would like to engage in our chat tonight, you can send us your whatever you have in mind sa atin pong chat boxes sa Facebook at saka sa YouTube. Meron din po kaming number 0918-947-891. Ngayong gabi, mag-uusap tayo tungkol sa church as a support. 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Doc Lane, you wanna say something?
2: Yeah, yes. So we are very, very fortunate that we have with us again our beautiful, not only beautiful, pero very eloquent din siya. No, mm-hmm. I already heard her speak and mag-conduct ng mga lectures, and we are so happy that she's back with us. Well, she's working now with ADRA, Adventist mm-hmm. Development Relief Agency, and she's the one in charge of promoting, marketing ADRA, and also she's the woman in action. Where the action is, makikita nyo si Sean na andyan. Aside from that, she's also a doting mother to a beautiful son, no? To son, di ba yung ano mo, yung anak mo? To a
3: yes,
2: beautiful
3: po.
2: Son.
3: Yes,
2: and alam nyo, ang kanyang asawa ay napakagaling na chef, no?
1: Ay naku,
2: plant-based chef. So, mga kaibigan, aside from that, mga talento na sinabi ko, ngayong gabi, mas maliliwanagan tayo dahil lang sa mag-share uli siya tungkol sa napakagandang topic. And this is a series, mga kaibigan, before she relates to us what is very important this evening, Pam will lead us in our opening prayer.
1: Okay. 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
2: Amen.
1: Ma'am Sean!
3: Now this evening, Doc Lalaine, Ms. Pam, we'll talk about our churches as a safe place. And its biblical background, as I was sharing with Ms. Pam, is a city of refuge. Para po sa ating mga nanonood ngayon, maybe you're familiar with this story. Sa Old Testament, ang Panginoon may tinalaga siyang mga cities wherein individuals na kailangan, for example, siguro someone na unintentionally may nasaktan siya. And then ang first na gagawin sa kanya is revenge, walang due process. 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So these individuals take refuge or they go to a safe city or place and doon, pag nakapasok sila, safe sila. Walang mangyayari sa kanila. But people that wants to hurt them would be hindi bawal makapasok. Nowadays, I would like to bring that concept, that wonderful, but it speaks a lot about God, who He is. He's a God of justice and mercy, and He is a God that is that can be a place for safety. Now, in this modern times, Doc Lalaine, hopefully our churches are cities of refuge as well, or places of safety. Running name, I would like to share my screen right now. I have a small presentation, Doc. People running from trauma, anxiety, loss, or abuse, loneliness, and fear. These individuals with this its eternal reality, they find refuge or safety sa ating mga churches. Now, I would just like, before we go and proceed, I know we have a lot to say about this. I'd just like to share ano bang mga signs na baka hindi tayo safe place, no? Especially if nasa church tayo. This would be the best time para sa mga lahat ng nanonood to introspect. Check natin yung selves natin. Safe place ba? Kasi alam natin yung church are a group of people. Hindi po ito building. Right? It's the community. So check natin. Am I a safe place myself? Yung churches ba natin? Ito ba yung church namin? Ito ba ang ating experience? So how do we know if you are a safe place? Number one, people feel heard around you. So hindi ikaw yung person na nag-rush to give advice. So you listen first, no? Hindi yung parang, oh, kailan ba ito matatapos? Kasi dapat ito na sa pamilya ko. So,
2: minamadali.
3: Opo, a person that is safe listens first. No? They tell people, tell me more, I'm here, or you don't have to go through this alone. My verse naman po talaga yan sa James Doc Lalaine, di ba? How we should be swift to listen, and then our words should be also, parang may ano din, restrictions in what we say. So later, let's react to this. Second, we do not weaponize vulnerability. When someone shares pain, dapat sa churches natin, wala na yung inaano, ah, chinichika. 2026 na po, magbago na tayong lahat. 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This is one, God has really been, di ba po, Doc, paano nagsistart ng fire, yung maliit na sindi, and a forest can be parang maubos.
2: So minsan pinagfifiestahan. 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So, kaya tama yung sinabi mo, we have to maintain strict confidentiality. Oh, what you hear, what you see, leave it here. Dapat hindi i-share. Yes,
3: Tapos diba may times po na parang we rationalize our sharing and say, ah, hindi man to ano, chika, kasi totoo naman to. Or baka
2: sa katutulungan naman natin, para matulungan natin siya, diba?
3: Sa Bisaya, we say something like, dili man na kuan kay tinuod man ni
1: totoo
3: kasi parang they say do not bear false witness, so parang lusot kasi true siya pero hindi po. So gossip we judge or we use it against them later. Hopefully sa churches natin wala na po ito. Safety means confidentiality and respect. And third, your presence brings calm, not fear. So people should not feel tense around you. Especially po Doc and Miss Pam, our Gen Zs right now. They can really ano po, parang they can really discern if a person is real. Like for example, we speak a lot sa pulpits, pero pag baba sa pulpit, they sense it. No? They know more than what they just hear sa pulpit. So a refuge feels like peace, acceptance, and gentle understanding. We know naman po we have young people. Right now, alam po Doc Lalaine, I have one person called me up na, Ma'am Shan, mag-topic tayo ng identity crisis or ma. Kasi there are a lot of young people right now, they do have challenges with identity. Marami ang nag-chat na about bisexuality, bakit I do get attracted with both. So then, if our church is not a safe place for them to talk about this, where will they go? So, hopefully, when they share with us, hindi po tayo parang, ha? Huwag ipapako kayo sa cross, even just talking about that, no? So, may mga our reactions should be calm and let's allow them to share and be there kung ano po yung mga confusions nila. This will be the second to the last. We respond with compassion, not correction. My sister-in-law always say, connection first, not correction. So not every person we meet needs a sermon first. Sometimes they need presence, comfort, silence, or prayer. Even Jesus often comforted before he corrected. And last, ito po yung apat pala. Ito yung next is how to become a safe place. But I would just like to ask your reactions sa apat po na na-share ko, Ms. Elaine and Ms. Pam.
1: Meron akong issue, kasi very recently, meron itong naging issue, for example, you were talking about bisexuality or whatever, the gender preferences of the generations that we are now. Now, we claim sometimes that we don't justify anything for that matter. However, parang naging dating na tayo na yung nag-condemn, tayo na yung nag-judge, na parang tayo na yung may pinaka-righteous na tayo. Now, we are not parang we can no longer accept them as they are. I know of a program from the General Conference, I guess, that these people who belongs to that, because they, parang hindi naman natin yun mapipigilan yata, Doc Lane, di ba? Yung mga preferences nila, hindi naman natin yun although sabi nga nila, hindi naman daw yun, it was not scientifically discovered na nasa genes daw yun, hindi rin naman po daw yun. However, because of their presence, somehow we become very condemning to the point na pupunta ka na sa impyerno yung mga ganun tipo. Yung parang, hey, hold on, come on. Yung bang, sabi nga kanina dun, may pinakikinggan actually akong, what do you call this, as a preacher who says that, I like a faith with skin. And he meant like, the faith with skin is, I like a relationship in a faith. Because faith is actually a relationship. And our church is a group of people of the same faith. So they thrive because they share the same thing. But that being together means having relationship. Because our faith, for one, is a relationship with God. So if we don't have any relationship with people who are around us, I don't think we can build our church. Parang walang kwenta kung may church ka, tapos wala ka naman palang. Faith without action is dead. So we are all intellectually informed of what we are believing in, but actually we don't practice it. Bato-bato sa langit, tamaan din ako. Doctrine. Naka-off mic ka po. Mag-on mic ka po, Doc. Naka-off ka po.
2: Ay, nako. Okay. Can you hear me now?
1: Yes po. Opo, po.
2: Ayun. 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So, makinig nang hindi nagugulat. 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Oo, and then, try to listen. Diba, ang sabi ng mga psychologists, the best therapy is listening. You don't have even to talk.
3: Yeah.
2: Kasi kung hindi mo kaya, i-refer mo sa iba. You just have to listen because these people, ang alam natin, ang mga taong ito talagang gusto lang nilang pakinggan sila na ma-event or mailabas yung kanilang mga sama ng loob or yung kanilang mga fears, yung kanilang mga saluubin. 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Everybody welcomed him. And so on and so forth. 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So, It's an illustration that says a lot kung anong kultura ang dapat magkaroon ng isang simbahan. 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So we are very happy that Sean is here para isa-isa sa atin kung paano magkakaroon ng isang kultura ang church na mapagmahal, patient, maintindihin at marami pang iba. Okay po.
3: Yes po. I would just like to emphasize to Klalane and Ms. Pam, sa disasters kasi, si Agra Philippines po, di ba, we collaborate with the church, with the ACS. Oh. 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When in the first place, God has been so good to all of us, rain and sun, regardless of who we are and what we've done. And I'm sure, sila lang napapublic lang yung mga pinagagawa nila. 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When people share their struggles or emotions, when after kasi siguro ng distribution, no, ang ganda ng experience nila with the church, gusto nilang bumalik. 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So hopefully, hindi yung, ay, doon na lang ako sa bar. 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
1: parang off na tayo sa kanila.
3: Yes po, kasi di ba po, we are God's servants. We are His church. And I believe na if we love God, we would be in connection to our humanity. Yung parang hindi, kung yung totoong pagmamahal natin sa Panginoon, hindi tayo i-disconnect sa realidad ng bawat tao na andito
1: sa
3: pa
1: world,
3: sa
1: kumbaga
3: world na. Mas serve, opo, mas serve natin yung mga tao or kung sino man sila dahil nga sa connection natin sa Panginoon. So humanity and divinity, hindi siya dapat napuputo. So yun po talaga yung hugot.
1: Is it safe to say na we are not supposed to discriminate, parang gano'n, no? Or be prejudiced
3: yes,
1: about
3: po.
1: Other people?
3: That would be the right word. Opo. Be biased, prejudiced, discriminate. Kahit pa ilang storya na yung narinig natin regarding the person. Mm-hmm. At the end of the day, as a church, we should be that person's safe place. Mm-hmm. Sige, inano ka na ng pa.
1: Parang prodigal son. Na however, parang challenging you have gone through, the father had still accepted it. Sige, Ma'am Sean. How to become
3: yes, po. So, yes, opo. I believe some are practicing this already.

0: for everyone, and we are now discussing how to become a safe space. Okay po. Meron po tayo kan just yesterday meron tayong isang case of meron tayo kasing batas na Safe Space Act. Iba 'yon at iba din 'tong pinag-aaralan natin ngayon, pero may connection to ha. Merong isang political figure na naki-question about safe space issue. But this one is different from what we are discussing outside. Doc Lalaine is back. You are comfortable now, Doc Lalaine? Okay. Let's go, Ma'am Sean.
1: Ayun. So, we shared about yung be non-judgmental, learn the ministry of listening. Ayun na, ulit-ulit na po natin itong sinasabi na we have to really listen yung 100% yung attention binibigay po natin. I believe I was able to discuss this last time also. And lastly, be spiritually grounded. At the end of the day, as a church po, we will not be as safe as have not experienced it with God. So we have to learn how to bring our own pain to God, receive His grace, and learn His heart. We really cannot give what we do not have, no? So yun po ang last. This is the last. Short lang, how to be a safe place. How as a church or as a person.
0: Merong isang kanta, Ma'am Sean, na sinasabi. The world is full of human heartache. So if you, your church must be a safe harbor naman. Pero ibang place 'yon, ah. Pero safe harbor, it has the same similar meaning. Parang after the tide that you experience from the sea, if you're on the sea, sabagay ang tao naman ay symbolically sa Bible it represents sea or water. Kapag maraming rough times ka sa sea, you can always go back to your safe harbor, which is the church. Doc Lane.
2: Oo. Okay, so since we are talking about creating our church na parang maging safe harbor, safe place, marami nang naibigay si Ma'am Sean, na iba't ibang mga techniques and strategy. But then, kailangan na meron tayong structure sa loob ng church natin. No? Number one, halimbawa, ang pastor natin, dapat ang mga pastors natin, ang mga elders natin, makapacitate sila on pastoral counseling. And di ba? 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
0: pastor.
2: Yung mga pastors, yung mga elders. So, they should know the basic of counseling. Kasi, di ba, in psychology, Ma'am Sean, may sinasabi na hindi basta-basta yung pagbibigay ng counsel. Kasi baka you might be opening another door, di ba? So, kailangan na magkaroon tayo ng training sa ating mga pastors, sa ating mga elders, kahit na sa PFA, psychological first aid, or kaya sa lifestyle coaching, di ba? Or kaya sa mental health gap, no? I know ang mga pastors natin who graduated sa theology, ay meron mga basic in counseling. But the thing is, we have to kailangan siguro na mas mapaigting natin ito, di ba, Ma'am Sean? Kasi iba na rin ang problema ngayon ng mga ng mga church members. So yes, we need to have a one-on-one pastoral counseling. Pag hindi talaga tayo trained dyan, then we need to know how to refer. Kaya nga we have to provide access to Christian counselors. Alima AMHA, Adventist Mental Health Association. We have different AMHA organizations in Luzon, Visayas, and in Mindanao. Ang Mindanao natin, Ma'am Sean, di ba, very organized ang AMHA nila. So, yung mga churches natin, mga elders natin, mga pastors, halimbawa, you know that someone is struggling. Kasi iba't ibang mga struggles natin, di ba? So, and if you are not really capable to do that, then kindly refer them to counselors, psychologists na alam natin na matatanggap sila with respect, no? And then yun nga, kailangan na ma-maintain natin yung is ma, yung poten, yung confidentiality, and clarify how our church members and leadership roles are handled na hindi na i-embarrass yung ating mga church members. And we should also teach our church members to speak truth with gentleness. Ayun. Yung sasabihin, okay, yung anak mo naman ibakla, hindi yan maligtas. Diba? Right, diba? So, you can... Very brutal. And yes, that is the truth. Alam natin na may anak na bakla. But then we have to say it in a very gentle manner. Na hindi, pwede naman nating sabihin ng katotohanan na walang nasasaktan. Diba? So we have to teach our church members to do that, especially our leaders. And we have to refuse mockery or jokes. Yung gagawin natin na kakatawanan yung mga nangyayari sa iba. And then I think in our churches, kailangan na may support group, no? Parent support groups, or kaya yun ang kulang natin. Na ano nyo ba? Na
0: napansin.
2: Napapansin nyo ba? We have these small groups, di ba? May mga small groups tayo. Sana yung mga small groups na yun ay maging support group din ng mga taong mga nag-struggle, no? So I guess we have to start with that, no? We have to start with that. Hindi natin magagawa yan, mga kaibigan, mga church members, mga elders, mga pastors in different denomination agad-agad. But we have to start now, no? Creating our church as a safe place. Kasi kung hindi ang church natin, alin pa? At kung hindi pupunta sa loob ng church natin, saan sila pupunta? Ano ho? Yes, Pam?
0: Yeah, and ito kasi, most of the time, kahit nga hindi yung mga gender issues natin, yung mga matagal nang hindi pumapasok sa church, nagkakaroon sila ng parang hesitancy to get back. Why? Because they will be asked a lot of questions na minsan, uy, di ba nakita kita sa ganito? Nakita kita sa ganyan? Uy, ano? Di ba may ganito ka? Di ba may ganyan ka? Parang, uh-oh. Why can't you just tell them, I'm happy to see you back in church? Yung gambang ganon. Na, sabi nga nila, if you have a very close relationship with God, you will never allow anybody, kahit hindi mo na sila sabihin ng ganon, they will be the ones to shun away from that. Not the name of Mom Shun, ha? Yung bang, aalis na sila doon. Aalis na sila doon. Kasi mahihiya sila sa Panginoon. Because nag-uusap kami kanina ni Ma'am Sean off the air na God is a God of, organized siya, in order siya, na lahat ng batas natin na nasusunod sa Biblia, pero hindi siya yung tipong huwes agad, judge agad. Na although we were already prepared. Everything that we need have already been written, have already been laid down by God Himself. But He is not type of, oh, dun ka na. May hinihintay pa tayong ano, parang hinihintay natin yung proseso because not all grasses would grow at the same time. They all take their time. Bamboos are grass, big grass, di ba? And fern are also grass. But you know what? Fern easily grow up, but bamboo takes 6 years to grow up. And yet when they grow up, they become huge kind of grass. But then the fern remains to be small. Let's think about those things kasi hindi naman sabay-sabay tayong lumalaki. Na kahit parehas tayo ng edad, hindi naman parehas ang ating kind of thinking kasi hindi yung the individuality where we came from, the family we came from, the community we are in, the church we belong to, and the kind of experience that we have to go through every day is not the same. We are all different. The individuality is present. So, okay ka na, Ma'am Sean? Is your internet connection okay?
1: Yes.
0: Okay.
1: Oh, my internet connection, medyo may trouble po siya. Parang intermittent siya. I do hear
2: Opo.
1: and I see you naman po. But yes, Doc Lalaine, opo, to capacitate our churches to talk more about these conversations and discussions sa churches natin, ano po talaga, very needed po siya ngayon. With psychological first aid, marami-rami na ding mga churches po ang ating na train. I just do remember
2: Yes.
1: one experience dun sa Cebu na mga lalaki po talaga sila, Ma'am Lalaine, yung nag-PFA. It's amazing how men wants to be involved also kasi nakita talaga nila yung impact, the trauma, na pinagdaanan ng ating mga kababayan after the earth. So involvement should be informed, should come from a place that we are educated and aware, trauma informed, moving forward sa mga churches natin. At mga possibilities, meaning to ano na talaga, open this up sa atin so that we become places of safety and
2: Oo. So, yung mga training na yan sa mental health gap sa psychological first aid, Ma'am Sean, dyan sa Mindanao, pwede kayong makontak, ano? Saka ang Adventist Hospital Davao, meron po silang ang tawag ay ano na ngang half full clinic? Ano na ngayon?
1: Hoffman Clinic po. Hoffman.
2: Hoffman. Hoffman
1: Hoffman
2: Clinic.
1: Clinic.
2: Ayun, Hoffman Clinic. Ang Hoffman Clinic under ni Doc Chris Del Monte, ano ho ay willing, ever willing na mag-assist po sa mga churches na gustong mag-conduct ng psychological first aid at ng mental health gap. Likewise, ang ADRA Philippines, no, care of Ma'am Sean, ay nagkakaroon din ng ganitong klaseng programa at pumupunta sila sa mga churches. And we are collaborating with Hoffman Clinic, with ADRA Philippines, and Adventist Mental Health Association para maibigay po namin sa inyo ang inyong hinihinging training para matuto kayo kung paano gawin ang church natin na isang safe place. Ayon. Yes, Pam.
0: Yeah, and para din na pagpasok mo, hindi ka magdadalawang isip na baka pagtalikod mo, pinag-uusapan ka rin nila. 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Na, I attended church today, but I know when I turn my back, they would talk about me. Or not about me against.
2: O, dapat alisin na talaga natin yon. 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
1: Yes. Yes po, Doc. And ano din po, nag-pop up lang din siya. Yung mga individuals din po na yung machika or mamarites or sila yung medyo hostile, that can be a form din po of trauma response, no? Baka sila din dumaan,
2: baka sila
1: no? Diba? Yes. So, if we are informed with that, bakit ba si sister very ano, hostile? Bakit parang mamalita? So, opo. So, we will come from parang, and we will have this understanding na yes, hurting people hurts. posible doon na baka naka-flight mo ay naka-fight mode siya, kaya medyo offensive din po yung mga statements niya or the way she or he interacts with others. So parang ay maano din tayo, yeah, hurting people hurts at the end of the day. 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
2: Yes. Oo, tama-tama. Oo, very quickly, kasi 7 minutes na. Ano ba ang proseso ng magpagtulong kapag may memberong humihingi ng tulong? Yan. Halimbawa, nasa church, step by step? What are the procedures? What are the processes na pagtulong sa isang church member na lumapit sa inyo at humingi ng tulong?
1: Ayun.
2: So, paano, ma'am?
1: Opo. Yes, Doc. To me, the person, at di ba po kailangan they will go to a person na may access sila or they trust at the end of the day. So, pupunta po talaga sila doon and then they share their feelings or their emotions or what they're going through or the things that they need help. So, look, listen, and link din eh. Parang PFA
2: yes.
1: din po siya, Doc Laleno.
2: Look,
1: so, look, observe natin. Ano yung mga kailangan niya? Opo. May mga times din kasi that the things that they say, pero sa ano po nila, makikita mo, ay, ito yung kailangan nila. Listen. Kasi i-share nila. And then link po talaga, i-refer natin sila to people that, yes, that can help them at the end of the day. Kaya dapat pag mga church members tayo, may mga numbers tayo ng mga doktor, mga nurses,
2: yes.
1: mga psychologists, mga police, mga attorney, mm-hmm. mga pastor. And then we ask them nicely, kasi nag-trust na sila sa atin, di ba, with their story and their need. Now, alam mo, may kilala akong nurse. 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I believe she is in a, professional siya, may knowledge siya nito, matutulungan kanya. 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So, dapat yung presence natin, andun pa din for the person or with the person. So, very important din siya. And may mga cases din po, Doc Lalaine, na ayaw siguro nilang magpaling. 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Pero you know very well that they need other people.
2: Urgent case.
1: Opo. So, pag ganyan po, we have to monitor and always tell them, if in case you need na, call me agad. O, yung mga ganyang mga... if ganito ganyan. Doc, you have something to add?
2: Yeah, yun ang sinasabi ko. Yung inaano ko lang, nag-affirm lang ako sa sinasabi mo. Na lahat ng mga sinasabi mo, look, listen, and link. 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And then you have to assure him or her na, "Oh, salamat at nagtiwala ka na andito kami at nakikinig sa iyo." Then yung sinasabing makinig ng active listening ba, na may empathy. 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And then, yun nga, panatilihin ang confidentiality and follow up. 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Ano ho? Yes, Pam?
0: Yes, and my last takeaway is that, so 1 Thessalonians 5:11, it says, "Therefore encourage one another and build each other up, just as in fact you are doing." Just like, pero minsan nakakalimot tayo, tao tayo eh. Pero it should not have been the reason for us to reason na tao tayo eh. Yes, but we have to understand as well that people are also people. Yung nasa paligid din po natin ay tao rin. They can be offended and we could... be an offender, we could also be the defender. Pero wag sana isipin muna natin na yung reflection ng ating faith is the faith that we have with Jesus, is the reflection of the faith that we have also with one another, that His love will be reflected in other people also. Doc-Lane.
1: Yes.
2: Amen. Yes, Ma'am Sean, your parting words, please.
1: Yes, po sa lahat ng nakikinig ngayon, Doc Lalene, thank you so much. If we are talking about this, how to make our churches a safe place, we all know naman po with everything that is happening right now, dumagdag pa ang gera na nangyayari, no? Nag-escalate na po talaga. Marami nang nangyayari. For sure, maraming naglalakad na in pain, takot, maraming pinagdadaanan. So this is the right time, the best time to learn how to be a place of refuge and safety for others. Kayang-kaya po, regardless of what has happened to us in the past, God can empower us and make us His servants in such a time as this. So good evening po sa lahat.
2: Thank you so much. Thank you. 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
0: Maraming
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3: 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May live tawagan, kaya kung may tanong ka, ilahad mo na. Huwag palalampasin ang Mindful Chats every Monday, Wednesday, and Friday, 8 to 9 p.m. kasama si Dr. Lalene Alfanoso at Pam De Castro. Your mind, your strength, mental health matters.

Now, is it possible that in this battle between good and evil, that the devil may be using extraordinary paranormal phenomena to prepare for a last day deception that he'll break upon the world?

was a time that we used to think that anybody that talked about UFOs, unidentified flying objects, must be some crazy, wild-eyed fanatic. But have you noticed that there is an increasing interest in extraterrestrial events and affairs, UFO sightings, and unidentified flying objects? People worldwide have actually reported encounters with these UFOs over the last few years. If you know anything about the movie scene, and I hope you don't know too much about it, you'll notice the movies that are on UFOs, unidentified flying objects, space travel, blockbuster hits generating millions and millions of dollars. But government officials in the United States and many other nations have investigated these unidentified aerial phenomena, and they've begun declassifying documents and declassifying videos and producing reports for a curious public. And so you have to ask yourself some questions. Are extraterrestrials really visiting our planet? Does the Bible say anything about these beings from other planets? Are they real? Is this some big hoax? Will we ever have contact with beings from outer space? Are these sightings real or just some grand hoax? Now, recently, and this is what kind of prompted me to prepare this message this morning, recently, the Pentagon has unclassified a number of documents on unidentified flying objects. The news media picked up the story, and here's what we know. If you've followed the news at all, you've noticed that Congress has passed a $2.3 trillion spending bill on coronavirus relief package. It was passed in December of 2020. But did you know that in that package, tucked away, there was a stipulation requiring the Department of Defense and the Office of the Director of National Intelligence to deliver an unclassified report on unidentified flying objects to Congress within 6 months? They were to compile what the government knows about these unidentified flying objects that are rocketing over American airspace. Now, the long-awaited report was just released. Now, it only has 9 pages, but it tells us more about this subject than anything that the American public has ever known before. As I was reading it, I was quite shocked and amazed at what the government actually knows and the report that was given to Congress. The first thing that was interesting, and here's what we know. Over the last few years, the government has reported 144 contacts with these UFOs or unidentified flying objects from military pilots. In addition to that, most of these came from 2004 to 2021, but the large amount were in the last couple of years. Now, as they looked at these 144 reports from military pilots, they could only identify one that was kind of a deflated balloon that was flying in the sky. Somebody thought that was an unidentified flying object. But the rest remained unexplained. Now, in a total of 18 of these reports, according to the report released by the Pentagon just a few weeks ago, that they reported that these UFOs had unusual flight patterns, that they could resist great wind, the wind blowing against them, that they could speed very quickly away with no record or no indication of jet propulsion, that they could go against the wind. They began to also notice that on a number of them, a small number, that the military had picked up radio frequency energy coming from these sightings. In 11 instances, United States airline pilots said that they had near misses with UFOs. Now, one of the basic questions we need to raise is, has this planet ever been visited by aliens or beings of any form from outer space? Are we in this universe alone? Is planet Earth the only populated planet in our universe? If there are beings on other planets, what are they really like? And what does this all have to do with you and me today in this battle between good and evil, in the great controversy between Christ and Satan?
Now, the Bible does not give us all the answers about unidentified flying objects, but it does reveal that our planet is in the midst of a cosmic conflict between good and evil, and that we are not the only created beings in the universe. Good and evil angels battle for our minds. They battle for the supremacy of the world. So let's look for a few moments at the evidence in the Bible for life on other planets. Let's look at that evidence in Scripture. Now, is it possible that in this battle between good and evil, that the devil may be using extraordinary paranormal phenomena to prepare for a last day deception that he'll break upon the world? So first, is there evidence for life on other planets? And if there is, what kind of life is that? Is it fallen beings? Is it unfallen beings? We're going to the book of Job, Job chapter 1. We're looking there at Job, the first chapter, to try to get a picture of this great controversy between good and evil. Job chapter 1, you're looking there at verse 6. Now there was a day. In the far distant past, in the millenniums in the past, in thousands of years in the future, in the past that relates to our present future. Now there was a day when the sons of God came to present themselves before the Lord, and Satan also came from among them. And the Lord said to Satan, "Where do you come from?" So Satan answered the Lord and said, "From going to and fro on the earth and from walking back and forth on it." So here you have a text in the Bible that says there's this meeting in heaven. And in this council meeting in heaven, the sons of God, and we need to find out who they are, they're obviously not fallen beings, because if they were fallen beings, they wouldn't be called the sons of God, right? So it says the sons of God came to present themselves before the Lord, and Satan came from among them. And the Lord says to Satan, "Where'd you come from?" And he said, "Well, I've come from the earth." So evidently, Satan is the prince of the power of the air. He's the prince of this world. You remember Jesus said, "The prince of this world comes and he has nothing in me." So evidently, Satan represents this planet, but these sons of God must represent other unfallen planets in the universe that God has created. You find this in Job chapter 2 as well. Job chapter 2 describes this again. And it says, Job 2, verse 1, "Again there was a day," so it's a different day, "that the sons of God came to present themselves before the Lord, and Satan came also from among them to present himself before the Lord. And the Lord said to Satan, 'From where do you come from?' So Satan answered and said, 'From going to and fro on the earth and from walking up and down upon it.'" So you have these two council meetings in heaven. Sons of God come, meet before the Lord. Satan comes as a representative of earth. The Septuagint is the Greek translation of the Old Testament by 70 Jewish scholars. When the Septuagint translates this expression, "the sons of God," looking at the Hebrew of that, it says the angels of God. So evidently, God created angelic beings, and these angelic beings inhabit different places or planets in the universe someplace, far beyond our solar system. Satan comes representing the earth. Now, does the Bible teach that God created worlds and not only this world? It does. You look at Hebrews chapter 1. If you have your Bible, take it and take a look at Hebrews 1. So we're setting forth the fact that God has created varying worlds in the universe, and that there is biblical evidence for those worlds, and that there's a host of good angels, angelic beings. We're going to study about these angelic beings this morning, and we're going to look at the good and evil angels and see this conflict between good and evil. In Hebrews chapter 1, verse 1 and 2, it says, "God, who at various times and in different ways spoke in times past to the fathers by the prophets," that's the prophetic word, the prophets, Isaiah, Jeremiah, "has in these last days spoken to us by his Son, whom he has appointed heir of all things." Now read the last phrase with me.
You ready to read? Through whom also he made the what? The what? The worlds. So according to the Bible, there was a time that the sons of God came to appear before him. These sons of God are angelic beings. They appear before God. Satan comes from planet Earth to appear before God. In Hebrews chapter 1, it says God created the worlds. So in these angelic worlds, in these galaxies far distant from ours, they're not fallen by sin. The Earth is the only planet, the Bible says, has fallen by sin. It was here to this Earth that Christ came. But the Bible speaks about an innumerable company of angels, Hebrews 12, 22. The Bible speaks about 10,000 times 10,000 angels in Daniel 7, verse 9 and 10. In Genesis 28, the Bible speaks, remember, about Jacob fleeing from his brother Esau, and he sees this ladder come down from heaven as he's praying, and angels come up and down on that ladder. We have been visited by beings from outer space. They are not beings in some flying saucer, but they are rather angelic beings. If you could sweep the curtain aside, and we could see with eyes divinely anointed, we would see good angels coming and visiting planet Earth. We find these good angels throughout the Bible. They are sent on messages of mercy to the people of God. To Abraham, they came with promises of blessing. You'll recall Abraham met two strangers approaching his home. The strangers were angels, and Abraham entertained them and blessed the entire household. Angels approached Lot and hastened him out of Sodom before its fiery destruction. Angels nourished Elijah when he was about ready to perish from weariness and hunger in the desert. Angels protected Elisha from, and remember, they gave him a vision. Elisha is trapped in this city, and his servant says, "Elisha, we're going to be attacked. We're going to be destroyed." And Elisha says, with eyes divinely enlightened, "They that are with us are more than they that are with them. Open your eyes." And there were chariots of fire with angels all protecting them. Angels appeared to Daniel when he sought divine wisdom in Babylon. Angels shut the mouths of lions when they wanted Daniel for lunch and they weren't vegetarians. Angels delivered Peter when he was doomed to death in Herod's dungeon and directed him also to Cornelius to lead the Roman centurion to truth about Jesus. Angels visited Paul in prison, and Paul and Silas saw the prison knocked down. Holy, righteous angels are God's ambassadors sent by heaven to guide, protect, impress, strengthen, and deliver his people. Angels loyal to God are God's ambassadors in this conflict. Are you not thrilled with the sense that the good angels outnumber the bad angels 2 to 1. And I'll show you that later from the Bible. Aren't you thrilled to know that the God that sent angels to protect, guide, direct, and strengthen his children is not asleep up there someplace? And as we seek him in prayer, he sends heavenly angels to us today to beat back the forces of hell so that we can triumph in the conflict between good and evil. Every asset that God could provide for our salvation, he has provided. Here are three powerful passages on angels, two in the Old Testament, the other in the New. Psalm 91, verse 11. Psalm 91, verse 11. You're taking your Bibles, going back to the book of Psalms. We are not alone in the struggle. We are not alone in the conflict. The God of heaven has sent forth angels. Psalm 91, verse 11, "For he shall give his angels charge over you to keep you in all your ways." Angelic beings sent from heaven have charge over us to protect, to guide, to strengthen. Psalm 34, verse 7. I picked up a real nice nuance of this verse in the New Living Translation. I'll read it in the New King James, then I'll go back to the New Living, and I think you're going to really grasp something from that. Psalm 34, verse 7. "The angel of the Lord
camps round about those who fear him and delivers them. Here's what the New Living Translation says. For the angel of the Lord is a guard. He surrounds and defends all who, those who fear him. So when the devil comes upon you with the hellish forces of evil, when the devil comes upon you with the demonic forces of darkness, remember, Psalm 34:7, for the angel of the Lord is on guard, and he surrounds and defends all those who fear him. Hebrews 1, verse 14, three powerful passages on the righteous, holy, good, just angels that surround us, protect us, defend us. Hebrews 1, verse 14, are they not all ministering spirits sent forth to minister for those who will inherit salvation? Some passages read, for those who are inheriting salvation. So these good angels surround us. These good angels guide us. These good angels protect us. As you kneel in prayer, thank God for his love. Thank Jesus for the message of salvation. Thank the Holy Spirit for convicting your heart. And thank God for the heavenly angels. Those angels that surround and protect and guide us. Now, the Bible teaches that there are not only righteous angels loyal to God seeking our good, but that there are evil angels seeking our destruction. The Bible teaches that 1/3 of the angels listened to Satan's lies, were deceived by Satan, and fell. We find that in Revelation 12, verse 7 to 10. It was so beautifully read in our scripture reading this morning. Revelation chapter 12, you're looking there to start at verse 7 to 10, and then we're going to go back to verse 4. Revelation 12, verse 7 to 10, and then back to verse 4. And war broke out in heaven, a strange place for war. Michael and his angels fought against the dragon. The dragon and his angels fought, and they did not prevail. You want to circle those four words, you want to underline them, and you want to have them deeply and indelibly impressed in your consciousness. They did not prevail. The evil angels that battled against Jesus in heaven did not prevail there, and they will not prevail in your life. The evil angels did not win that battle, and through Christ, they're not going to win the battle in your life. Jesus cast the evil angels out of heaven, and he'll cast the evil influences out of your life. They did not prevail. Nor was a place for them found anymore in heaven any longer. So the great dragon, that's Satan, was cast out, the serpent called the devil and Satan. Now notice, the devil is called the dragon, and he's also called the serpent. He's called the dragon because he destroys, and the serpent because he deceives. He deceives those who he wants to destroy and destroys those whom he has deceived. So the great dragon was cast out, the serpent called the devil and Satan, who deceives the whole world. He was cast to the earth, and his angels were cast out with him. If the devil had followers in heaven, in a perfect world, and he deceived 1/3 of the angels, would you not conclude that his deceptions are very seductive and very cunning? Would you not then conclude, if he can deceive angels in a perfect world, that we must clearly understand how to overcome his wiles as they are trying to destroy us and deceive us? Now, how many of the angels were cast out of heaven? You go back to verse 4, speaking in verse 3, another angel appeared in heaven, behold, a fiery red dragon, having 7 heads and 10 horns. And it says there, and 7 diadems on his head. His tail, that's the dragon's tail, drew 1/3 of the stars of heaven. Stars of heaven are the angels, and threw them to the earth. And the dragon stood before the woman who was ready to give birth to devour her child as soon as it was born. So how many of the angels were not loyal to Christ but were cast out of heaven? How many of those? 1/3. How many of the angels remained loyal then? Well, you're good mathematical students. I knew that. 2/3 of the angels, see, they were loyal to God. So here's the incredible good news.
however many evil angels Satan had. How many ever thousands they are, we don't know. God has twice as many good angels. However many evil angels Satan has, God has these good, righteous, holy angels to surround and protect us. Now, Satan is a great deceiver. He deceives a third of the angels. And we're in a battle. This is a conflict between good and evil. This is a great controversy. Ephesians 6, verse 12. We're in a great controversy between good and evil. And we want to discover this morning, in this battle, how can we be victorious? How can we take advantage of everything that Christ has provided for us? Ephesians 6 and verse 12. We are in a battle. And as we enter the final days of human history, the devil's attacks will not become any less. They will become fiercer. He will use his deceptive, cunning power to mold our minds to conformity to this world, to lead us to temptation, to separate us from Christ. But we need not fear, because Jesus is more powerful than the evil one. We have heavenly angels that have come to our aid to enable us to triumph over the powers of darkness. Ephesians 6, verse 12. For we do not wrestle against flesh and blood, but against what? Principalities, against the powers, against the rulers of darkness of this age. Who are the rulers of darkness of this age? They're the evil angels. Against spiritual hosts of wickedness. Who are the spiritual hosts of wickedness? They're the evil angels. In the heavenly places, therefore, take on the whole armor of God, that you may be able to withstand an evil day, and having done all, to stand. So here we battle, we wrestle, not against flesh and blood. There is a battle. And the battle is for your mind. The greatest battle in Earth's history is not going to be some battle in the Middle East between opposing forces there. It's not some battle for Jerusalem. It is the battle for the human mind. And the devil is doing everything he can to capture your mind. He's doing everything he can to influence your thoughts. He's doing everything he can to dislodge your affections from Christ, because the devil wants as many people lost as possible. But thank God, Jesus has provided salvation for all. Thank God, the Holy Spirit has provided power to overcome. Thank God, there are heavenly angels to guide and to assist, even in the most difficult times, even in the hardest places, even in the most unusual circumstances. I've told you a number of stories about my dear friend Mikhail Kulikov, but I'll tell you one I haven't told you before. Mikhail Kulikov was the president of our work, of the Seventh-day Adventist Church in Soviet times in Russia. He and I were dear, dear friends. We often traveled together in the Soviet night, and he would share with me his experiences in prison, share with me what it meant to stand for Christ, share with me what he meant when he was oppressed by evil forces, when the government was trying to oppress God's people there. He told me that on one occasion he was put in prison for 5 years. And during the time in prison, he was praying, oh God, in this prison, bring your light, bring your truth to me more deeply. I asked him, what was the most difficult time in prison? He said, Mark, the loneliness. He said, secondly, the hunger. He said, I was always constantly hungry. He said, thirdly, the shivering cold. I was cold. I was hungry. My body was weakened with the horrible conditions, and you're about ready to give in under those circumstances. But he said, often it was like angels were in my cell. Often it was like the cell was illuminated with the glory of God. And he said, let me tell you an interesting story. He said,

Bible was written in a form of Russian called Synodal Russian, and it was very hard for anybody to understand. So he got out of prison, and he said, now that I know the Hebrew of the Old Testament, I know the Greek of the New Testament, I'm going to work with a start a Bible Translation Institute and translate from the original languages of Hebrew in the Old Testament, Greek in the New Testament. I'm going to translate the Bible so the Russian people can read it. It was a 10-year project, and he translated into Russian, and you see it here on the screen. This is a Russian edition of the Bible. Incidentally, I had one of the first copies that came off the press. It was a Russian edition of the Bible that was translated by Pastor Kulikov's team. It took them 10 years to translate it, and now that is the standard Bible used in Russia. All because he learned Hebrew and Greek and English in prison, guided by heavenly forces and angels. Satan has a third of the angels, but God has two-thirds. And when the final crisis breaks upon this world with unabated fury, the devil is going to use force. He's going to use coercion. He's even going to use false miracles to try to get us to disobey Christ. He's going to seduce us in areas that we do not expect. One of the ways he's going to work in the last days is through signs, wonders, and false miracles. And to a media-minded generation that wants the sensational, the devil is going to pull off sensational miracles. What if? Now, don't you go away and say, Pastor Finley predicted that, because I'm not. I'm saying, what if? What if there were cosmic beings that landed or appeared in Washington, D.C.? What if they're in a great stadium? What if people were coming and being healed, so-called, I put quotes around, healed of cancer and heart disease? Well, what if anything like that ever happened? You say, Pastor Mark, it cannot happen. Did you read your Bible? 2 Thessalonians. You see, to a generation that's looking for the sensational, wanting signs and wonders and miracles, the devil's going to give them what they want. 2 Thessalonians chapter 2. You're looking there in the Bible. God is preparing us for the almost overwhelming delusions that's going to come. 2 Thessalonians chapter 2. And you notice we're going to start there with 2 Thessalonians 2 verse 3. Let no one deceive you by any means, for that day, that's the coming of Christ, will not come unless there is a falling away. That's an apostasy first. The man of sin is going to be revealed. He opposes himself above all that is called God or that is worshipped. He sits as God in the temple of God, showing himself he is God. So there will be a being that will attempt, an individual, a person who tries to, a religious leader who tries to unite church and state, sits in the temple of God. That is, he claims, he speaks from the chair, ex cathedra, infallible. But notice how the devil is going to deceive. Verse 8 and on. Then the lawless one will be revealed, whom the Lord is going to consume with the breath of his mouth, destroy with the brightness of his coming. But notice verse 9. The coming of the lawless one is according to the working of Satan, with all power. What is the word before power, everybody? What is that? All power. With all signs, with all power, signs, and lying wonders. So the devil is going to work with all power, with all signs, with all lying wonders. He will work miracles to deceive. And if one is not anchored in the Word of God and wants sensational miracles and substitutes miracles for truth, they will be deceived. Now notice what Scripture says. Verse 10, with all unrighteous deception among those who perish, because they did not receive, what everybody? Love of the truth, that they might be saved. For this reason, God will send a strong delusion that they should believe a lie. Can you believe a lie? If you believe a lie long enough, will the lie become truth? But if I believe it long enough, you can never know a lie. You can only know the truth. But you can believe a lie. And so what the devil is going to do is going to attempt
to work sensational

0: miracles for a generation that does not know the Word of God, who wants sensational, who wants emotional, and the devil will work those miracles to draw them in. And the Bible tells us why they're going to be deceived. It says, because they received not a love of what? The truth. So what's our safeguard in these last days? It is a love of what? The truth. Revelation, the 13th chapter, the 14th and 15th verses. Revelation, the 13th chapter, the 14th and 15th verses. We're looking here at Revelation 13, verse 14, verse 15. And here, again, what is the devil's goal in deception? Well, it says in Revelation 13 that he would deceive those who dwell on the earth by the signs and wonders that he could perform in the sight of the beast. Now, if you have the King James Version, you have King James Version? What does it substitute? What does it say for signs and wonders there? Use another word. What is it? Miracles. You got it. So these signs and wonders are false miracles that deceive them. Who do they deceive? Who do these false miracles deceive? What does the Bible say? It deceives those that receive what? The mark of the beast. So the devil is going to unite church and state in an attempt to enforce his decrees. He will use false miracles to give so-called credibility to his work and activity. Revelation, the 19th chapter in the 20th verse. So there's a battle between good and evil in the universe. The good angels and the evil angels fight in this battle. In this battle, just before the end of time, Satan is going to pull out every stop he can to deceive. He will use false miracles. Now, does God work miracles? Yes. Can God work miracles? Certainly. Will God work miracles in the last days of Earth's history? Definitely. But will he work miracles to strengthen people in their disobedience of the clear teachings of God's word? Will he do that? Not at all. So the true miracles of God lead people to faithfulness to God's word. They lead people to a deeper experience with Christ. False miracles lead you to be anchored in the falsehood that you've already believed, okay? Revelation 19 and verse 20. Then the beast was captured. This is talking about the second coming of Christ when Satan is bound as the millennial period begins, according to Revelation 20. Then the beast was captured, and with him the false prophet, who works signs in the presence by which he deceived those who received the mark of the beast and those who worshiped his image. The King James Version says he worked miracles. So signs, wonders, and miracles will be used to deceive those that receive the mark of the beast. But there's one final, last deception of Satan. If the world is waiting for the second coming of Christ, would it not be just like Satan to pull off or attempt to pull off a counterfeit second coming? Could it be possible that he would use, notice my words carefully, could it be possible that he would use technology to try to do that? Could it be possible that the world is being conditioned for an invasion from outer space through the paranormal movies and all these space movies? And what if the devil pulled off a counterfeit second coming? He could never counterfeit the way Jesus is going to come. The Bible says, Revelation 1, 7, he comes with clouds and every eye will see him. When Jesus comes, every eye is going to see him. When Jesus comes, it's going to be lightning from the east to the west. When Christ comes, his feet will not touch the earth. When Christ comes, the graves will be open. The devil can't do that, can he? He can't resurrect the dead, right? When Jesus comes, the righteous living will be transformed to receive immortal bodies, will be caught up in the sky. But what if the devil appeared in Paris? What if he then appeared in Rome? What if he appeared in Washington, Chicago, Los Angeles? What if there were great meetings? What if people, does the Bible indicate that at all? Does the Bible even hint of that? Revelation chapter 12, verse 11. Revelation chapter 12, we're looking there at verse 11. And let's look even a little earlier than that. Revelation 11, 12, 11, and we're going to look at verse 12. And they overcame him by the blood of the Lamb, Revelation 12, 11, and by the word of their testimony, they did not love their lives to death. In other words, these people were anchored in Christ. They testified for Christ. They gave their lives for Christ. Now notice verse 12. Therefore rejoice, O heavens, and you that dwell in them. Woe to the inhabitants of the earth and the sea, for the devil has come down to you. Woe to the inhabitants. The devil has come down to you. In other words, he's appeared to you having great wrath because he knows he has a short time. So just before the coming of Jesus, the devil knows that he has a short time, and he will come down to try to destroy. Remember, in the book of Corinthians, Paul says that Satan himself is transformed into what? An angel of light. The appearance of Satan as the great miracle worker is the almost overmastering delusion, Satan's impersonation of Christ. Now, there is quite a remarkable statement in the book Great Controversy, and I'm going to look at two statements. One I have on the screen, the other I will read to you from the book Great Controversy. The book Great Controversy helps to prepare us for the events that are coming. Notice this statement. Satan has long been preparing for his final effort to deceive the world. So in the laboratories of hell, with his evil angels, he's developing his last day strategy. Little by little, he has prepared the way for his masterpiece of deception in the development of spiritualism. So there'll be evil angels working. There'll be so-called appearances of dead loved ones. So if you don't know the truth, you can be swept away. He has not yet reached the full accomplishment of his designs, but it will be reached in the last remnant of time, says the prophet. I saw three unclean spirits like frogs. They're the spirits of devils working miracles which go forth unto the kings of the earth. So he's going to work miracles of the whole world to gather them to the battle of the great day of God Almighty. Revelation 16, verse 13 and 14. Except those who are kept by the power of God through faith in his word. How are we kept, everybody? How are we kept? Through what? The power of God. And through faith in miracles, faith in signs and wonders, faith in what? His word. The whole world will be swept into the ranks of delusion. The people are fast being lulled to a fatal security to be awakened only by the outpouring of the wrath of God. Now, I want to pick up another statement, the Great Controversy, page 624, as the crowning act in the great drama of deception. Satan himself will impersonate Christ. Did we read that in Revelation 12, verse 12? Did we read that? That Satan is going to come down, try to impersonate Christ. Now the deceiver will make it appear that Christ has come. In different parts of the earth, Satan will manifest himself among men as a majestic being of dazzling brightness, resembling the description of the Son of God in Revelation 1. The shout will go up, Christ has come, Christ has come. But will it be the true Christ? Indeed, it will be not be. How can we be protected from this? Have we ever been visited in this planet by heavenly beings? Indeed, we have. Angels of God have come. But has Christ ever come once? He came once and he's coming again. And it's this Christ that came the first time that is coming the second time that can protect us. The creator of the universe, the Almighty One, paid a visit to this planet 2,000 years ago. Galatians 4:4 says, when the fullness of time was come, God sent forth his Son. He sent forth his Son at the fullness of time the first time, and he'll send forth his Son at the fullness of time the second time. The Word became flesh and dwelt among us. Jesus came once, he's coming again. As we have seen and do testify, the Father sent the Son, 1 John 4, verse 14. 1 Timothy 1, verse 15, this is a faithful saying and worthy of all acceptations, that Christ came into the world to save sinners. See, all through the Bible, he came once and he's coming again. 1 John 5, verse 4, for whatever is born of God overcomes the world. This is the victory that overcomes the world, even our faith. Is faith in this Christ that came once, faith in his grace, faith in his mercy, faith in his forgiveness, faith in his staying power. It is belief in his word that will enable us to overcome. What is faith? It is believing and trusting the promises of God. It's being anchored in Christ, anchored in his word. It is not some superficial Christian experience where you expect some electrical impulse to go up your spine so you feel good. It is a solid bedrock faith that cannot be moved in spite of everything around you that is appealing to your senses to surrender your faith. Paul tells us in Ephesians chapter 6, verse 14, Paul tells us just how to survive in the last days. You and I can be survivors and not statistics. You can I and I can survive the overwhelming deception that's coming upon this world. Heaven has provided every resource for us. Ephesians chapter 6. We look there at verse 14. Remember in verse 12, it says, we don't wrestle against flesh and blood, but against principalities, against powers, against the rulers of the darkness of this world, against the host of wickedness, against the powers of hell. Verse 14, stand therefore, having girded your waist with truth, having put on the breastplate of righteousness, and having shod your feet with the preparation of the gospel of peace, taking above all the shield of faith. Stand therefore, girding your waist with truth. In the ancient world, the ancient Roman soldiers had they girded their waist with armor around their waist, because when you're fighting hand to hand with swords, the first place you try to pierce is here in the stomach area. And it says, gird your waist with truth. There's a wonderful statement in the book In Heavenly Places that describes how God's people will be protected. It's found here in Heavenly Places, page 297. Satan brings all his powers to the assault in the last close conflict. All his powers. And the endurance of the follower of Christ is taxed to the utmost. At times it seems that he must yield, but a word of prayer to the Lord Jesus goes like an arrow to the throne of God, and angels of God are sent to the field of battle. Then the tide is turned. Our minds are filled with the word of God. On our knees we're praying, and we send word to Christ. And as we send that word to Jesus through prayer, he sends heavenly angels. And those heavenly angels come down to guide and protect. Prayer is a powerful weapon to defeat the forces of hell. Prayer and the word of God are our safeguards. The role of angels in the relationship to the Bible and prayer is clear. Heavenly angels bear witness to the word of God. As we study it, heavenly angels come to beat back the forces of hell so we can understand the word of God. Heavenly angels minister to those who will be heirs of salvation. Heavenly angels assist us in our understanding of the word of God. In this cosmic conflict between good and evil, heavenly angels beat back the forces of hell. Prayer, the word of God, commitment to Christ, willingness to do whatever he asks us to do, that is our armor of protection. Just a couple weeks ago, I attended the annual council of the Seventh Adventist Church. In this annual council, our world leaders meet together from all over the world, and we hear reports, we hear stories from all over the world. We hear reports from China, where a number of our pastors are currently in prison. We hear reports from Africa and what God is doing there, reports from the former Soviet Union. One of the reports that thrilled my heart this time was a report of angel deliverance. The story was told by Arthur Stella, one of my colleagues, one of the vice presidents of the General Conference of Seventh-day Adventists. And Arthur shared with us this story. During the Soviet days, because we were going back as leaders and looking at the miracles that God has worked in the past, during the Soviet days, one of our pastors was put in prison. It was a very difficult circumstance. The prison was cold and dark and damp, and the prison guard was unusually cruel. In the interrogation of this Adventist pastor, the prison guard said this. He said, "Do you believe in the miracles of the Bible?" And of course, our Adventist pastor said, "Yes." "Do you believe that Jesus could break the bread and feed 5,000? Of course. "Do you believe Jesus could heal the sick? Of course. "Do you believe Jesus could walk on water?" And that's just a myth. That's no story. It's a myth. "Oh, yes, I believe that," the pastor said. He said, "Okay." The prison was right next to a very, very large river, a very deep, dark river, swift current. And the captain said, "Come with me." They walked out to the river, and he said, "If you believe that Jesus walked on water, then you must believe that he can give you the power to walk on water. So I want to see you walk across that river." The Adventist pastor said to him, "Give me 3 days to fast and pray." And he went back to his cell, and he fasted, and he prayed. The captain called all of the prisoners out to the prison yard that day. And he said, "All right, walk. Walk. Walk." The Adventist pastor knelt down by the side of the river. And there, as he knelt down, he saw a vision in his mind. And the vision was a bridge across the river. And in that vision, the angelic being said to him, "Go now and walk." He got up and walked across the bridge that nobody else saw. All they saw was him walking across the water. And he came back. The captain was absolutely amazed. And many of those prisoners accepted Christ. In the last days of Earth's history, we will be in very trying, very difficult circumstances. But 2/3 of the angels of heaven are at our side. Jesus Christ is at our side. The Heavenly Father is at our side. We have nothing to fear because Jesus says, "Lo, I am with you always, even to the ends of the earth." The crisis will come. The challenges will come. But as we fill our minds with the Word of God, as our hearts are one with Christ through prayer, as we understand that Jesus has done everything he could to protect us in the crisis, although the devil will work his miracles, or the devil will appear, we will cry out one day as we see Christ coming in the clouds of glory, as we see the heavens illuminated with his dazzling brightness, we will cry out, "Lo, this is our God. We have," what's the next word? "Waited for him." Why does it say we've waited for him? Because we haven't accepted the false Christ. We haven't accepted the demonic delusions. We have waited for him. This is our God. This is our God. He's coming in the clouds of heaven. This is our God. He's coming with 10,000 angels. This is our God. He's coming in dazzling brightness. This is our God. He's coming to raise the dead. He's coming to take us home. This is our God. We've waited for him, and he'll save us. What do you say, church? Let's pray together. Father in heaven, in the battle between good and evil, in the battle between Christ and Satan, the devil is doing everything he can to dislodge us from faith in Christ. But we're thankful that 2/3 of the angels of heaven are righteous and holy and are on our side. We're thankful that we're on the winning side. We're thankful that we need not fear. We're thankful that prayer and Bible study will anchor us. We're thankful that one day we can look into heaven and say, "This is our God. We have waited for him, and he will save us." We look forward to that day. Keep us faithful to that day. In Christ's name.
1: 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Kung ikaw ay may kahilingan sa panalangin o kung may mga katanungan, tumawag o mag-text sa 0917-1742-777, 0917-1742-777, or sa 0968-8536-607, 0968-8536-607.

0: everything was gone. All he had dreamed, hoped, and worked for, all of it, gone. The numbness Dindo felt from the shock quickly turned into rage when everyone that should have come to his aid brushed him off.
1: Hi, I'm Cammie, and this is AWR 360.

0: stepping out in his orchard in Esperanza, Dindo smells the sweet fragrance of tropical blooms filling the air.
1: I was still young, but even though it was hard work, I was finally fulfilling my dream of owning a coconut and fruit tree plantation.
0: However, his dreams were shattered when a construction company, armed with falsified documents, cut down his plantation to make a temporary campsite for workers while expanding the national highway. Dindo confronted the project engineer, but he only offered Dindo rent money for the land. This compensation could never restore his lost livelihood or the years of labor he poured into building his plantation.
1: Despite seeking help, my pleas were ignored by the authorities. I returned to the project engineer for help, but he got angry and pushed me away. Feeling betrayed by the government and society's failure to listen and help, I resorted to a life of revenge.
0: Driven to utter desperation, Dindo began hijacking trucks and raiding houses, hoping to draw attention to the injustice he faced. Even in the event he was arrested, he hoped it would be an opportunity to plead his case before a judge.

0: Many years passed. One day, Dindo's born-again Christian uncle, inspired by a farming program on AWR radio out of Butuan City, encouraged him to tune in to listen to the station's beautiful songs. Out of respect for his uncle, Dindo listened while unwinding and smoking a cigarette. While Dindo was listening, the Path of Truth program came on. Dindo had gone to the seminary prior to his crimes, and now these messages reawakened in him his desire for God. The messages he heard began to address and answer many of the questions he always had about worship and Christianity. As he listened, the Holy Spirit gradually worked on his heart, and he began to realize that the way he was living was wrong. Dindo was so impressed that he sought out the district pastor in Butuan City, Pastor Herman Ramos, who gave him a personal Bible study. As he studied, he could clearly see that his past actions were not in line with God's way. Over time, Dindo's heart underwent a total transformation. With great joy, he declared his acceptance of Christ at a Sabbath school conference at Mountain View College near Valencia City, where he and his wife Merlin were baptized.
1: To this day, I have never stopped forgetting my past life, often feeling ashamed to share my testimony. 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

president fought hard for liberty. 'Twas asked if he'd consider God upon his side to be. The thing he said that bothers me as I consider this is not if God is on my side, but whether I'm on his.

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0: What could you do with an extra 5 years? 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The Adventist Health Study found that vegetarians lived 5 years longer than their non-vegetarian counterparts. 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

0: Catholicism.
1: It was around noon when Peter went up to the roof to pray. It was here that Peter had a vision about a large sheet containing a mix of unclean animals, representing God's affirmation of the diversity of peoples in the growing church.
2: We had heard that Peter was staying at the house of Simon the Tanner and were instructed by Cornelius the centurion to go out and find him.
1: While Peter was still thinking about the vision, the Holy Spirit told him to go downstairs because three men were looking for him. Peter went down and told the men that he was the one they were looking for.
2: We then told Peter that Cornelius the centurion had been told by an angel that Peter would come and see him at his house. So, unbeknown to Peter, Cornelius was already expecting his visit to Caesarea.
1: What happened here was quite unusual, just the fact that Peter entered the house. Remember that it was against the law for a Jew to associate with or visit a Gentile.
2: Cornelius told Peter how 3 days earlier he had been praying in his house when an angel had appeared before him.
1: Peter shared with Cornelius his new understanding that God does not show favoritism and is the Lord of all. This was a real turning point. From this point on, the gospel was also given among other people groups, and it all started out with prayer and fasting and a vision.
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0: 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May live tawagan. 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Huwag palalampasin ang Mindful Chats every Monday, Wednesday, and Friday, 8 to 9 p.m. Kasama si Dr. Lalaine Alfanoso at Pam De Castro. Your mind, your strength, mental health matters.
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3: Studies in the 1950s showed Adventist men to have low levels of total cholesterol, an important factor in preventing heart disease. Nowadays, cholesterol can be divided into healthy and unhealthy fractions. A recent study again compared Adventist men to their non-Adventist neighbors and found their unhealthy, or LDL, cholesterol to be 9 points lower. A vegetarian diet and regular exercise were thought to make the difference. A lower LDL cholesterol is another ageless advantage.

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Revelation of Hope, unveiling the prophecies of the Bible and God's ultimate plan. 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
2: Ever heard of metabolic syndrome? Well, it is a disease cluster that includes high blood pressure, elevated cholesterol, obesity, heart disease, and type 2 diabetes. And diet may play a role. The Adventist Health Study recently found that almost twice as many non-vegetarians developed metabolic syndrome than vegetarians. Therefore, the non-vegetarians had nearly twice the risk of developing heart disease and diabetes. These findings are extremely significant for prevention. Going vegetarian and avoiding metabolic syndrome is another ageless advantage.

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2: Peter and John were called in by the chief priests and elders about their preaching. They tried to defend their actions, but the leaders were very hard on them. They were commanded not to speak or teach in the name of Jesus. After further threats, they let them go. Peter and John went back to their own people and reported all that the chief priests and elders had said.
3: When we heard all this, we immediately raised our voices in prayer to God. The entire group prayed for Peter and John. We prayed for God to give boldness to these two humble servants. Such intense prayer I had not experienced for a long time. After we had prayed, suddenly the whole place was shaken.
2: People were filled with the Holy Spirit, and Peter and John went out and gave witness with great power and grace. They witnessed throughout the land about the resurrection of their Savior.
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